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5: Yo, and Tom Dubdeezy sent you too. Dubdeezy here with you during what is normally Dark Entries Goth Radio. DJ D taking care of Dark Gothy business back in his little neck of the woods, South Carolina. And so you can read it for yourself on DJ D's Instagram at Dark Entries DJ D on Instagram. DJ D putting a show on hiatus for till TBD as he gets these logistics figured out. And I will observe again, as I did last hour, we need trains in this state that you can ride, not just ones that'll hold you up in traffic when you're trying to get here, there, wherever, but trains that you can ride on and get around town. It is my view that you should be able to get to and from the beach, at least in Columbia, in a day, and I don't see any reason why we couldn't make that happen from one end of the state to the other. Really, it's not the biggest state. So, but I wager that before the state of South Carolina or any municipality, county, whatever, introduces some sort of rail system that would facilitate these things, DJ D will have everything in order and be back on the air. So we eagerly await. I just got done with my show, One More Saturday Night. That is a nod to the Grateful Dead song, One More Saturday Night. We are grateful to be here with you for one more Saturday night of music, astrology, and the occult. There are definitely some crossover topics, some crossover vibes between Dark Entries Goth Radio and One More Saturday Night. In fact, I'm reminded as I broadcast to you right now, the moon is in Scorpio. And one gothy DJ at this station has sun in Scorpio. Some may be pretty close. And I will also, as I'm talking about it, I was putting this off as long as I could, but last weekend. I don't know what got into me. It's the moon was all, void of course, and I was rambling on about the moon going into Cancer on Monday. It was not. I mean, that would have meant the moon was going backwards. The moon does not move retrograde. And I thought after I got off the air, I was like, that was completely wrong. The moon was going into Virgo on Monday, the last day of classes, which is good, I think, for some studying and everything like that, getting assignments done, getting organized, prepared for exams. Moon on the moon's day of Monday in Virgo should have been good for that. But I was on here talking about the moon going into Cancer like some kind of lunatic. I got home and I was like, I just can't believe that. It sort of crossed my mind to come get back on the air and correct the record. But then I was like, no, I think this is my void of course moon lesson. It's like no harm, no foul sort of thing. I'll just, next time I get on the radio, I'll correct the record. So there you are. That was my void of course moon lesson. And I said last hour, last couple hours too, we take a look at this full moon in Scorpio. I'll see if I can find an article. I think we can do that during these couple of hours on this show. And tail end the last hour, I started talking about state politics and the governor's race. Made a little allusion to that. The brouhaha involving the lieutenant governor, who is a candidate for governor running in the Republican primary, and her disinvite to be the commencement speaker at South Carolina State University, a historically black university here in South Carolina, in a state school. And so now there are, of course, as one might expect, a lot of state legislators have taken great umbrage and offense to governor being disinvited. Any honest observer saw that this was a fight that the lieutenant governor picked out of nowhere for really no good reason, and continues to belabor the point. But, you know, it's like they say, I thought about this. It's like that old saying, when all you have is a hammer, everything is a nail. And when you're pulling at whatever abysmal rates the lieutenant governor is pulling at in this crowded Republican primary field, I think what happens is woke DEI becomes the nails. All you have is that hammer to hammer home points about woke and DEI, and just, you know, that's what you got, I guess. Go with it. See how the voters respond. I don't think that gets you very far at the polls myself. And so I did think I would hang out for a little bit and get into it, because there's a big question, the elephant in the room right now in the state of South Carolina. By the way, phone lines are open. I saw I missed a call a few minutes ago. I had to go take care of some things. But I saw I missed a call a few minutes ago. I'm not ducking your calls. You can give me a call, 803-576-9872, 803-576-WUSC. You can give me a call and we can talk about whatever you want. Maybe you want to respond to some of the things that I've already said or might say about South Carolina and redistricting. Redistricting, easy for me to say. I reckon I need either more caffeine or more water or both. Why not both? Let's see what I can find from rotation to sort of cleanse our palate. Because I feel like I have come to a judgment about whether the governor should reconvene the state legislature, do whatever they do. They got a few days left in session. I don't think it's even at that point yet. But I suppose it's at the governor's direction whether the legislature takes up districting, redistricting the state of South Carolina. And that, by the way, we're talking about because of the Supreme Court decision decided this case in Louisiana was unconstitutional, the way they had drawn political boundaries, gerrymandering, as it's called. And so now there's a number of states that have either engaged in redistricting or are contemplating redistricting. South Carolina is one of the states that's contemplating redistricting. And of course, if South Carolina gets redistricted, the first person who stands to lose a seat due to that redistricting is 6th District Representative Jim Clyburn. And so we'll talk about that on the show. And I thought it would be important to point out, too, because we're hearing all kinds of voices from here, there. Senate Leader Shane Massey, I was just checking social media a few minutes ago. He says the district is fine. Well, the difference between me and Shane Massey is that I live in the 6th District. 6th District resident here. And I have talked before about how my one request over the past several, I don't know, decades has been for Jim Clyburn to say the first word about cannabis, about marijuana. And the way he skirted that issue and left so many people out in the cold on that, I got some opinions about the 6th District as a 6th District resident, and I'll be happy to share you those with you after a tune or two. Now, this artist caught my name because I've seen, it's reminded me of a Twitter handle that I've seen from the UFO world. And in the UFO world, there is a Twitter user that goes by Red Panda Koala. Red Panda Koala. And I was like, what a curious name. Where might we see crossover between pandas and koalas? The South Pacific, of course. Maybe Australia. Maybe a Five Eyes country like Australia or New Zealand. Red Panda Koala. And what could Red Panda Koala signify but a socialist alliance between the koalas and the pandas? And when you write the name like Red PK, that K could also stand for Kiwi. New Zealand, another Five Eyes nation. What does Red Panda Koala mean? Who knows? Let's mull it over while we listen to this one, Horse Like Me from Red PK.

That was Rat Boys with Strange Love here on WUSC. Right before that, Joe Pernice with Sonny, I Was Wrong. And right before that, starting out the set with Red PK, Horse Like Me. And a little bit of conspiratorial theory going on there about what is the meaning of Red PK. I've seen that in a number of places right now. I believe that there is actually another musician who is known as Red Panda Koala or some artist of some type. And then my familiarity with it, of course, as I was telling you, comes from UFO Twitter, the hellscape that is UFO Twitter, and a user out there named Red Panda Koala. Anyways, I was just debating on whether I go keep going and talking about redistricting South Carolina right now or get into the full moon in Scorpio that we just had this weekend. I checked the astrology, of course. The moon is coming up on the horizon. It has not hit the horizon yet. She is still in Scorpio. And Scorpio is the sign on the ascendant right now, and so the moon herself will be making her grand appearance just after 9 p.m. And then, of course, it'll take her a little bit to get up there in the sky for all of us to see. It may be a bit cloudy still here in the Soda City, trying to take a little gander out the window while we still got a little bit of daylight at 8:30 p.m. in Columbia. I'm just reading a little bit about, just make sure I understand a little bit more about how this process of redistricting works or could work or everything like that. And, I'll tell you one thing. I try to be fair-minded about media in this town, and this has been a long time coming for me to say this. Some people are going to be like, yeah, no kidding, bud. But it is my view that the state newspaper has an agenda. And that agenda is to circle the wagons around the political establishment in South Carolina. I've been tweeting recently, for example, about the makeup of the board at the South Carolina Student Loan Corporation. I haven't covered on X nearly as much as I've covered on the air about the $1.8 billion, the SEC investigation of $5-point-something billion, the appearance of the South Carolina Student Loan Corporation and state auditors' documents, the relationship to the State Education Assistance Authority, the State Fiscal Accountability Authority. They changed the name of that entity every few years or so. It used to be the State Budget and Control Board. And when I tell you that I have... breaking the fourth wall here. When I tell you that I've laid all of this out in a couple of times now via email and telephone conversation to reporters at the state newspaper, Ted Clifford and John Monk, everything that I've said on the radio, I've said directly to Ted Clifford and John Monk. Hadn't covered the first bit of it. And they say you can lead a horse to water, but if the horse is toeing the line for whoever has water rights that wants to keep you off their property, I guess it ain't going to drink. Several years ago, after the city of Columbia flooded on account of the failure to dredge Lake Catherine, I had a long conversation with Sammy Fretwell. Sent him all the documents that I eventually posted on X that put Mayor Bob Coble right in the spotlight for having done nothing after the State Department of Natural Resources found numerous violations in a letter that they sent him in 2003. Did not do anything about those violations. Lo and behold, 2015, the lake flooded. And then local media will want to jump in, especially of what I've noticed is sometimes we get these reporters come to town, they're trying to make their career. And I can tell they're like, I'm going to be the storyteller of this town. I'm going to tell the story of South Carolina politics. I'm going to be the storyteller of the flood. Oh, I'm going to go listen to people and sit down, and I'm going to tell the story of the flood.
And I've been telling the story of the flood for years. I told the story of the flood before the flood happened. And then after it did happen, I had a long conversation with Sammy Fretwell about it. Didn't see the first thing. Now, I think there might have been some reference to the subject of the article saying that she is involved in litigation, but I don't think he was the one who reported that. There have been several things over the years that I've diligently sent to the state newspaper. There was a time this reporter is no longer at the state newspaper. She's still a reporter in this area. But I sent this young lady, when I have read the SEC whistleblower report, the SEC whistleblower report that preceded, perhaps precipitated, the SEC investigation of the state, when I have read that on the air, as I've done, I read it from the attachment on the email that I sent to a reporter at the state newspaper in 2021. Also sent some attachments about warnings sent to the state inspector general in 2020 about a risk to the state's credit rating. And I understand there's editorial policy. For example, you got to be able to corroborate claims. You got to be able to have sources go on the record. May I recommend the movie, All the President's Men? Don't hang up. If it was Howard Hunt at the White House, don't hang up. I'm going to count to 10 and don't hang up. It can be exciting, exhilarating if you chase those things down. Sometimes, though, I reckon, you know, if you're in the halls of power and you say, hey, tell me about this, tell me about that, somebody clams up and you immediately realize, oh, like if I keep asking about this one thing, they're not going to tell me about anything else. They're going to head the other direction. So I gotta hit them with the kid gloves to maintain that access. I think that's the art and the science of being a journalist, especially being like a political reporter, an investigative journalist. But I've talked at length about that investigation, the SEC investigation, how it relates back to the board of the South Carolina Student Loan Corporation, which is run by the same individual who runs the South Carolina Hospital Association. And the person who co-chairs that board is a gentleman who runs this university's foundations division, the development division, fundraisers, donations, passing the hat around to alumni, people pass on, God bless them, and bequeath a home to the university, bequeath some property. They say, I got 10 acres out here in Lexington. I want to give to the University of South Carolina. Well, that's sent over to foundations. They either hang on to it or they sell it. Another source of revenue, gifts. Probably heard them. They're subtle on NPR when they say, talk about choosing a gift. You know, your memory can be cherished with a gift to this station. That means put us in your will. And people do that with this university, and the office that handles it, University Foundations, is run by the gentleman who co-chairs the board of the South Carolina Student Loan Corporation. The South Carolina Student Loan Corporation, very interesting to me to hear their testimony a year or so ago to the state legislature, that they were founded by the state legislature. That is not true. That is factually incorrect. The South Carolina Student Loan Corporation was founded by the South Carolina Bankers Association. Sometime back in the 60s, before there were student loans, the way that you would fund college, the way that you would pay for college is old school. Pull up in your Studebaker to the local bank, Columbia Savings and Loan, Soda City Savings and Loan. You pull up in your Studebaker and your Cadillac, and you hop out and you walk in, you take a mint from the waiting room and you talk to the receptionist, the teller. You say, I'd like to talk to a loan officer about a loan. You probably go in with your parents, right? Starting out college. I'd like to talk to a loan officer about taking out a loan for college. The loan officer comes out and they'll sit down with you and say, well, you know, where are you talking about going to school? Well, the University of South Carolina.
What are you going to study there? Well, I'm going to study engineering. And the loan officer says, well, that sounds like a good bet for us here at Soda City Savings and Loan. We'll loan you the money. We'll charge you interest. And when you get that degree and that job, you can pay us right on back. Okay, so that's how it worked for a while. And then it got to the point where, you know, life happened. Students were not finishing school. Students were dropping out of school. Students were doing whatever, not paying their loans back. And the difference between a student loan, for example, and an auto loan is if you don't pay your car loan back, then the bank or the car company or whoever sold you that car, whoever essentially is loaning you that car while you make payments on it, will come to your house and take the car right back. They'll repossess it. You don't pay your bank back for the mortgage on your house, and after some time, they'll tell you to leave. They'll make you leave. They'll throw your stuff out and lock the door. But with a student loan, there's really nothing to recoup. There's nothing to take back, nothing to claim, except maybe wages. We've heard about that from this administration, wage garnishment. They'll take money right out of your paycheck, but they're not going to show up at your house and ask for your textbooks or anything like that to try to recoup that value. And so back in the 60s, banks in South Carolina were facing this risk. They were trying to do right by their constituents, by the citizens of South Carolina, loan the money to go to our illustrious state institutions, and not just public institutions like the University of South Carolina or South Carolina State University or Clemson, but private schools like Claflin, for example, Anderson College, private schools in our state, Winthrop. Private schools in our state. Winthrop actually might be public, or maybe was. I get confused. And honestly, I sort of conflate Winthrop and Wofford. But the point is, if the state's not paying the money some way or another, you don't get the scholarship, you'd have to take out a loan. When these banks were wanting to fund students' education, especially if they were going to state schools, but they said the risk of default on these loans is too great for any one bank. We make enough of these student loans and don't get paid back. It's going to take the whole bank down. We really ought to pool our risk and come up with one single mechanism as a group, private group, to lend money to the people of South Carolina for school. So the South Carolina Bankers Association founded the South Carolina Student Loan Corporation. The Student Loan Corporation continues to exist as a private nonprofit entity. Now it's incorporation as a nonprofit entity was something they worked out with the Secretary of State, I suppose. Those filings must have gotten rubber stamped. I told somebody one time that South Carolina Student Loan Corporation was a nonprofit corporation. And this individual looked legitimately angry when I told him that, because he was making payments and did not understand in what world a student loan corporation could be considered nonprofit. Well, in the world of South Carolina, the South Carolina Student Loan Corporation is. Later, sometime, I think in the late 70s, maybe early 80s, the state passed a law called the State Education Assistance Act, which established a state agency, the State Education Assistance Authority, as the guarantee agency for federal student loans. And this was supposed to be a separate concern entirely from the South Carolina Student Loan Corporation. But in true South Carolina fashion, as many people might be able to envision, might even sound predictable to some people, it came to pass that the State Education Assistance Authority was delegated
to the South Carolina Student Loan Corporation to run. Now, some people might call that a conflict of interest. Some of those same people might even say that not only is that a conflict of interest in and of itself, but then you start to involve the South Carolina Hospital Association, and now here's the director of development from the University of South Carolina, who, lo and behold, pure coincidence, I'm sure, has the same last name as a state legislator who's on a finance committee over in the South Carolina House. South Carolina House member who's on a financial committee shares a last name with the University of South Carolina's director of development, who is the co-chair at the South Carolina Student Loan Corporation. Also on that board, as we've mentioned, the director of the South Carolina Hospital Association, and to this day, the director of the South Carolina Bankers Association. And before I start talking about bonds, political endorsements, and what I would describe here tonight as the scapegoating of the state treasurer and the state treasurer's office, the scapegoating by some people running for office right now of the state treasurer for everything that was going on, I'll say on behalf of the South Carolina Bankers Association, really a wild world. And then for somebody to come out of the woodwork talking about he's running for office to balance the books, and he's been behind the scenes for everything that I was just describing. Man, I tell you what, you can't get any more South Carolina than that. Hopefully, this coming up primary season and this coming up election season, we can vanquish these good old boys from South Carolina politics, at least keep them at bay for another political season or two. But that still leaves us with the question of what to do with the 6th District. And what should we do with the 6th District? Well, as a resident, as a constituent of South Carolina's 6th District, I have an opinion. And I'll share it with you after some more music. Here's Jetta by Arlo Parks.

Jordana and TV Girl with The Party's Not Over. I was saying last hour to all those Gamecocks graduating this spring, next weekend here at the University of South Carolina. Congratulations, and we'll keep the party going for you. We sure will. There's enough like-minded folks here in this town to keep the party going, and so we sure will. Pull up whenever you can. Right before that was Arlo Parks with Jetta from Rotation, and stoked to do a little back-to-back of Arlo Parks and Jordana, because those two ladies were in Rotation at the same time when I first joined this station several years ago. My name is Dub Deasy. Normally, I'm on the air from 6 to 8 p.m. on Saturday nights, spring 2026, so we wind up the year here in the semester. DJD of Dark Entries Goth Radio is on hiatus. You can check out his Instagram at Dark Entries DJD for all the details, but we eagerly await his return. And in the meantime, just thought I'd hang out and try to cover some state politics, because it is, man, it's fired up right now. Everything's fired up. There are some folks in this state who are fired up about the events that went down this past week involving South Carolina State students who protested the invitation of Lieutenant Governor Pam Avett to come down there and speak at their commencement. She's not the one they wanted there at their commencement. They spoke out, they protested, and they prevailed. The president of SC State came out and said that he was rescinding the lieutenant governor's invitation, and she has doubled down. I think a lot of people are using that term about her, with her resolve to take on woke in higher education. How about taking on financial mismanagement, perhaps fraud, waste, and abuse in higher education in this state? Double payments to higher education entities. Interesting, we hadn't heard more about another gubernatorial candidate in whose wheelhouse all these matters squarely fall, the Attorney General. Now, there's another fella running for Attorney General who's trying to scapegoat the state treasurer and the state treasurer's office. Lo and behold, he's received money from the South Carolina Bankers Association. Maybe we'll dig into that more later, perhaps next hour. I think next hour we'll finally get to this full moon and Scorpio weekend that we were finishing up here. But I've been teasing the opinion that I've formulated on redistricting South Carolina. And I have asserted that I am, in fact, a constituent of one James Clyburn, Jim Clyburn. I've been a constituent of Jim Clyburn's for some time. And like his counterpart in the State House, Leon Howard, there is virtually nothing to show for the decades and decades and decades that these two men, now that I've mentioned it, have been in office. Leon Howard, who knows what he does in the House of Representatives, and who knows how he keeps getting reelected. But that's not who we're talking about now. We're talking about Jim Clyburn in the 6th District. And if I told you tonight that he has ignored every last call, email, I wrote a letter to the editor of the state paper about cannabis several years ago, called his office and said, hey, I'm a constituent, and the state newspaper just printed my letter about cannabis. Would you read it? Would you try to understand the perspective of at least one of your constituents down here in Richland County? And these congressional people like to talk about constituent service. I was ignored. Absolutely ignored. And I think it could only be more frustrating. The only way to be more confounded
by Jim Clyburn and his perpetual presence in the U.S. Congress. The only more frustrated you can get than being a constituent of his, I wager, because I'm an independent, is being a Democrat and waiting for the opportunity to step up and contribute in a meaningful way. But Jim Clyburn and his family have a stranglehold on the South Carolina Democratic Party. They are so far removed from being representative of the constituency in the 6th District, and they don't care because they've held on to this power. And like many political families, I reckon they wouldn't know what else to do with themselves. Jim Clyburn has made a career out of flying around the country and putting his finger on the scale in political races that had nothing to do with him. But as a high-ranking official of the Democratic Party, he threw his weight around. And the epitome of it was here in South Carolina. Bernie Sanders in 2020 was absolutely crushing it in the polls. Elizabeth Warren probably had a chance in the Democratic primary here. Zero people in South Carolina wanted Joe Biden to run for president. Actually, one person in South Carolina wanted Joe Biden to run for president, and that was Jim Clyburn. I called Jim Clyburn's office at the time, and I called John Scott's office at the time before Biden even announced his candidacy. Because they were putting out the feelers in the press. The little, oh, Joe Biden's showing up to this ice cream shop. Will he run? Who knows? You know, because I'm not going to get into the sides that the press takes, but they do. And there was a contingency in the media who was ready to see Joe Biden run again. In collusion with the Democrats like Jim Clyburn? Who knows? I think these are questions that the White House has these days. You're tuned in to some primetime political talk on WUSC FM and HD1 Columbia. I'm Dub Deasy. Normally you're hearing goth tunes at this hour. And I do want to launder my karma with some PSAs soon. But I want to put a button on this topic I've been talking about for so long tonight, which is what to do with South Carolina's 6th District. And I was just teeing up, talking about how ignored I've felt over the years by Jim Clyburn, including in 2020, probably 2019, I called his office and I said, I do not want Joe Biden to run for president. Y'all can go on ahead with that Joe Biden stuff. I see what y'all are doing. I see you're putting the stories out. You got the PR people. Oh, TMZ's got the camera in their face. Joe Biden gonna run? I see what y'all are doing. Don't nominate Joe Biden. Don't endorse Joe Biden, is what I said when I called Jim Clyburn's office several years ago. And then what do we have? Predictably, super, should have bet on it. Should have bet on it. That was before the days of Polymarket. But that's how predictable Jim Clyburn is. I predicted that he and whatever seedy, sketchy wing in the Democratic Party had it all worked out, that they were going to put the kibosh on Bernie Sanders, they were going to put the kibosh on Elizabeth Warren, and they were going to insert Joe Biden into the race. And that's what happened. And then look what we get. The invasion of Ukraine, the abandonment of Afghanistan, inflation started under Joe Biden. The moment that Russia crossed the border into the Ukraine, gas prices went up in 2022. And so getting back to what I was mentioning a minute ago, within the Democratic Party, I can't help, because I'm on the outside looking in, but I can't help but think
that nobody has been more confounded than Democrats, South Carolina Democrats, who have wanted to throw their hat in the ring, who have wanted to run for office, who have wanted to see how they would fare in a primary election. But the machine, which I dare say extends beyond the South Carolina Democratic Party, beyond the South Carolina Republican Party, and I think we see this now, this tacit exchange between Governor McMaster and Jim Clyburn, that there's not going to be a redistricting effort in South Carolina.

0: a seat in the South Carolina legislature. The fix is always in, and it is time for a change in South Carolina. Jim Clyburn has made it a point to eliminate any specter of competition that would come his way. He is more concerned, has been more concerned over the years about other Democrats than he has Republicans. It has not been a level playing field anytime Jim Clyburn's in the race, or any time that his relatives at the South Carolina Democratic Party have anything to do with the strategic decision. And so I think we are long overdue for a change in South Carolina's 6th District. As a 6th District resident, as a 6th District constituent, I'm telling you that our hand is forced. Jim Clyburn won't relinquish his seat. He won't even genuinely entertain the thought of competition in a primary. And so we have to look and say, what other mechanisms do we have to dislodge someone from office? Never mind his political views, never mind his record or lack thereof. But when somebody's up there for that long and they're using their political power to keep competition from within their party, out of even a primary democratic process, that's not the way that things are supposed to work. That's an abuse of power. Jim Clyburn has been abusing his power to maintain his stranglehold on the Congressional 6th District in the South Carolina Democratic Party, and it is time for a change. It is way past time for a change. It is time to redistrict South Carolina. It is time to redistrict the 6th District, and the state legislature, while they're still here in Columbia, while they're still in session, before the governor has any real say over the matter, the state legislature should take up redistricting post-haste. And unlike Shane Massey, the Senate leader, Republican leader in the Senate, Shane Massey doesn't live in the 6th District. I do. And I'm telling you, the 6th District is long overdue for a change. It's time for Lindsey Graham to come home. It's time for Jim Clyburn to come home. And as a resident of South Carolina's 6th District, a constituent of Jim Clyburn's, I am asking, I am calling for the state legislature, to the degree that I can, other than it being a suggestion in my role as an announcer on this educational radio station, I highly suggest, as a resident, that's me, of the 6th District, who is tired of this paradigm with Jim Clyburn, as a 6th District resident, constituent, I highly suggest that the South Carolina legislature go ahead and take up this issue. Might as well get started on Monday. Why wait till Tuesday when you could get started on Monday? Heck, you could probably get it started tomorrow. As a resident of South Carolina's 6th District and as a constituent of Representative James Clyburn, I want to see South Carolina take up redistricting. I want to see the 6th District redistricted. I want to see Jim Clyburn brought home.
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5: It is that time. I will observe as the summer approaches. I like belly button rings. I don't have a belly button ring, but I like them. I like them. And so, you know, if you needed a sign to get your belly button pierced, you didn't have it already, maybe you had it pierced and it's like sealed back up or what do you call it, and you want to do it again. But at some point, they say in South Carolina, it's going to warm up. And man, nothing like walking out to the pool deck and see a belly button ring just blinging. I'm going to talk a little bit about this full moon in Scorpio. Full moon, that is, in Scorpio. We just had this weekend. And as one who's heard me read these articles before might expect, I have a Cosmopolitan article up by Monisha Holmes. So if I can just navigate my way around all these pop-ups and ads, this and that. And sometimes you can hit the escape button on the keyboard and make those things just disappear. We had a full moon yesterday at 1:21 p.m. Eastern Time. And I've got this Cosmo article by Monisha Holmes up. And I've mentioned before, I like the way that she writes them because she'll touch on the other planetary aspects, not just the lunation in and of itself, but how the other planets and their locations in the sky can affect it. I've noticed, too, that it's really interesting for folks who have like a certain view of astrology, respectfully. They refer to it as like reading the stars. And I don't know where that terminology comes from, because like in the astrology world, you know, every now and then you'll hear like a new age type person talking about something like that, but I can't remember any astrologer that I've listened to recently refer to it as reading the stars. And I think when I hear reading the stars, what I hear is skepticism that is rooted in something that originally came from like a preacher or a pastor, and how it's like not part of the church or not part of the Bible to read the stars to tell your future. It's definitely illegal. Astrology is illegal in South Carolina, so is clairvoyance, fortune telling, those sorts of things. If you're making money off it, I'm not making any money off it. So we're good. But I think the spirit of it is, you know, like snake oil sales and things like that on the surface. But obviously it's to keep you from straying. Now, we've talked before on my show about the Book of Enoch and this book that was left out of the King James version of the Bible, like the Protestant Bibles. And I don't think it's in the Catholic Bibles either. I'm not sure that it's in the Orthodox Bibles, except for the Ethiopian Orthodox Bible contains the Book of Enoch. The Ethiopian Bible contains the Book of Enoch, which is said, I'm not sure if it's one of the heresies per se, but it was not included in the Bible and has some passages in it that refer to witchcraft and astrology, that these are divine secrets. Witchcraft and astrology are divine secrets that were imparted to humans. But like so many things that came in the era of Genesis and before, there were some contracts breached, et cetera, et cetera. And God had to flood the world. So maybe that made some people thereafter say, maybe we ought to not publicize all the astrology and witchcraft stuff and just go ahead and leave the Book of Enoch out of the Bible. And so I always enjoy hearing other perspectives on astrology, but it seems like there's folks out there who you know, believe, maybe it's a deeply held belief, that reading the stars is like outside of the church and et cetera. That's my view about paying money to a church or to a preacher or putting money in a collection plate. It's like, well, I don't think that I need to do this to have a talk with God. I don't think I need to pay this preacher's salary necessarily to understand the Bible. And so that's kind of my view as far as, you know, if a preacher were to say, we can't do this, I would say, well, I'm, you know, not going to pay you either on account of not being in the Bible or part of the church, et cetera, et cetera. And with that, let's read the stars with some astrology. This article about the full moon in Scorpio from Monisha Holmes in Cosmopolitan magazine. Full moons are a time for releasing and relinquishing. If you have an excess in your life, emotional clutter, overcommitments, toxic attachments, this is the cosmic cue to drain it out. Whether through silent meditation, honest conversations, or grounding spiritual rituals, full moons offer us a ritual checkpoint to let go. May's full moon in Scorpio marks a key turning point, astrologically hinting that it's time to take control of your own evolution. Following Western astrology, these new and full moon guides are monthly reminders to reset, reflect, and recommit to your path. Your horoscope is less of a prediction and more of a sacred prompt for self-inquiry. I'll repeat that. Your horoscope is less of a prediction and more of a sacred prompt for self-inquiry. May 1st at 1:21 p.m. Eastern Time brings us the Flower Moon, a full moon that marks the height of spring, when wildflowers and blossoms burst into abundance across the land. The Ojibwe tribes of the Great Lakes recognized this moment and named it accordingly, understanding that when flowers bloom in May, the earth is displaying its spiritual side, and humanity is invited into a time of spiritual exploration. Yet this particular lunation arrives as a micromoon, the furthest point in its orbit from Earth, creating an unexpected paradox, a moon that symbolizes bloom and expansion, yet appears smaller and more distant in the sky. There's poetry in that distance. With the Sun in Taurus, a fixed Earth sign ruled by Venus, we're positioned in the middle of a season. Fixed energy means solidified, grounded, stubborn. But this flower moon in Scorpio refuses to let you stay comfortable on the surface. Emotions that have been buried, observed, and quietly accumulating are ready to surface. and they deserve to be heard. Scorpio doesn't ask you to perform. It asks you to witness. It asks you to sit in the discomfort of truth. And under this lunation, what's been hidden beneath the bloom is asking to be seen. Scorpio is the mystic, the observer, the wallflower watching the room unfold. For a significant period, you've been sitting, noticing, gathering data. Now the full moon asks, are you ready to speak what you've witnessed? A trine between the moon and Jupiter in Cancer amplifies themes of nurturing, care, and emotional expansion, but with a shadow. How do you mother, parent, or support? Are you inadvertently controlling under the guise of knowing better? Early family wounds often teach us to caretake in ways that subtly undermine others' autonomy. I'll say that one again. Early family wounds often teach us to caretake in ways that subtly undermine others' autonomy. This full moon invites you to examine where you learn to care and whether that care is truly liberation or a gilded cage. Energetic overview. Sun in Taurus, opposing moon in Scorpio. Values on the surface versus deep depth beneath. Comfort versus transformation. The tension between wanting to keep things stable and the universe's insistence that you go deeper. Moon in Scorpio, trine Jupiter in Cancer. Emotions connected to nurturing, parenting, and how we care for others or fail to. Questions about autonomy, emotional manipulation disguised as protection, and whether we've been unconsciously controlling people through caring. Pluto in Aquarius, square moon in Scorpio. Power dynamics, demanding transformation. What you've tolerated, accepted, or ignored is no longer sustainable. Expect intensity and the need to overhaul emotional patterns. North Node in Pisces, trine moon in Scorpio. Movement toward intuition, surrender, and trust. The invitation to stop overanalyzing and start believing. Your evolution lies in softening, not in being right. Sun in Taurus, square Pluto in Aquarius. Stubborn resistance meets non-negotiable transformation. Your need for stability is being challenged by forces that refuse to let you stay the same. Sun in Taurus, trine South Node in Virgo. Release the need to perfect, fix, or analyze everything. Stability comes from acceptance, not from endless self-improvement. Psychological lens. Under a flower moon in Scorpio, emotions can feel factual. Metacognition, the skill of noticing a thought without automatically believing it, becomes essential. Instead of "I've been wronged," it becomes "I'm having the thought that I've been wronged." The small shift creates distance between you and the narrative. This energy may look like replaying conversations, obsessing over minor betrayals, or mistaking anxiety for intuition. The work now is not to silence the inner analyst, but to question its authority. Emotions are data points, not verdicts. You know, I could take that a lot of different directions, and it is my hope that something jumped out to some listener out there as being relevant and perhaps helpful. But for me tonight, I think that that full moon validates, for me, my decision to go on the air tonight, because it's not a trivial thing to say that the tenure of Jim Clyburn as a congressman, as one of his constituents, in my view, has run its course. And so this full moon in Scorpio, we talk about conclusions, things are changing, transformation, some that must be forced. I am reassured that I am saying the right thing. I'm using the right words to tell you what's in my heart, which is that South Carolina needs to be redistricted. I fully recognize the racial aspect of this conversation. And I have turned it over in my mind a number of times whether I should broadcast how I feel about it. And then I thought, I must, because as that horoscope was just saying, I have been observing, I have been patient for years with nothing changing for the better in the 6th District of South Carolina. And so, all things considered, it's time for a change. And as a resident of the 6th District and a constituent of Jim Clyburn, I want to see the South Carolina legislature next week take up this topic as a priority. I know they got to tie up some loose ends with the budget, I believe. But that can get done. And it's like I said about these students, these Gamecocks who are graduating and having to tear themselves away from the fair city of Columbia. Columbia ain't going anywhere. We got the whole summer. This legislature can deal with the budget, really, I guess before the fiscal year ends, so the whole month of June. But now's the time to talk about redistricting in South Carolina. And I'll say it one last time, then I'll leave y'all with it. As a resident of this longtime resident of the 6th District, who has no idea what Leon Howard even looks like, really, other than his mugshot on the state website, the statehouse website. As somebody who's been around and observed Jim Clyburn's service for a long time, asked him for help as a constituent with cannabis, just ignored, seeing the way he has dispatched his family to take over the South Carolina Democratic Party, made it a point to not give others a chance. It's time for Jim Clyburn to come on home. It is time to redistrict South Carolina. Y'all be good to each other. Peace, peace, peace.

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Can you stop?

0: Dad, can I ask you something?
1: Sure, what's up?
0: There's this girl I kinda like.
1: Well, if there's one thing I know, it's women.
0: Really?
1: Well, they didn't call me Velvet for nothing.
0: I don't get it.
1: Smooth. I was smooth.
0: Oh.
1: Anyway, it's easy. You just gotta impress her. Show her how strong you are.
0: Okay, but how?
1: Just, I don't know, pick up a lot of heavy things around her.
0: Like what?
1: I don't know, desks, chairs, people. Grunt, if you have to.
0: Grunt?
1: Yeah, be like, ugh! Try it.
0: Ugh!
1: See, there you go. And you should dress up. Start wearing a shirt and tie.
0: I'll look like a dork.
1: No, you'll look successful.
0: Okay.
1: And finally, you can start using my cologne. The ladies love it, so don't be shy. Splash it on.
0: Thanks, Dad.
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You know, a lot of them, they don't kill. 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

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And I think it's because

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she could see the frame. Never the picture, a live round spun and a split second flicker broke.

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1: 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Holy crap, the dial goes that low? That's amazing.

0: the most influential time in a child's life? Age 6? 8? 12? Actually, it's between 3 and 8 every afternoon. That's the time a kid is most likely to get into trouble
1: or worse.
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0: What not?

0: anything we do to make our lives safer on a daily basis. Self-defense is fighting with our fists, yelling, telling him to stop looking at us, running away, listening to our gut instinct, getting support, knowing that we are worth defending, talking about what happened.
1: Play rock!
0: And playing rock. The goal of self-defense is to provide all women, children, queers, people of color, and targeted communities with options and skills that are effective and practical, no matter what our experience, age, level of fitness, or shape of body may be.
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0: I knew right away this fatal accident was caused by a driver who had fallen asleep behind the wheel.
1: Trooper Buck Carter is a 17-year veteran of the state police.
0: I've learned to spot the driver who has fallen asleep. 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
1: I endorse nothing.

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1: I endorse nothing.
0: Oh, bother.

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4: 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And if you haven't listened to it, you'll hear some of the most beautiful flute solos that have ever been heard. If you like Kenny G, if you like saxophone solos and new age sounds, it's all on WUSC, Neil Hamburger's favorite.

If we continue to consume our natural resources at the rate we do now, by 2050, it could take 3 Earths to meet our needs. 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

0: happen when time has been again. Go make love to an angel, but a devil in my head.
1: Communication coming in. Too much that I can't communicate with all of them. I do wish I had scientist or engineer friends. Let's go. Get out of here, petrol is cheaper than it's ever been. And then, who's to say when all will end? All I know is when the portrait painted, better have your portion of the rent. A dollar more and you will get upgraded. When you think you've made it, you are then just tolerated, overrated. Hope I'm 80 when I get my second win. Small potatoes, all I ate before potato chips would cut my corner lips. Operator, operator, I would pray that you connect me to a sip of sangria, Zambia, camera, cameo, hand me a handful of hips. A stamina, stampede of happily happenings, dabbling into a blip. The neon, beyond the ambience, be honest, you promise that you will live. Do summers ever forget? Put your muscle like a kid. We'll make a trip. Do jump on and hit a split. Hookers don't really do. Do Ellington in it. Rebelling is like an itch. Oh,
2: I'ma live for it.
0: Yeah, diamond shaped like a teardrop. I got the streets in the headlock. Fly, chill like a skydiver. Spit.

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It was my pleasure to see that this finished. 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Let's get this thing. 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They should be booking me. 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

0: Hi, I'm home. Any mail?
1: 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Just David's report card and something from the water company.
0: Another water bill?
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0: Oh, David's report card could be better. 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

0: Having strong body language decreases our risk of being targeted for violence. When we talk about strong body language, we mean walking with our heads up and shoulders back, making eye contact with people in a way that lets them know we've seen them, swinging our arms and taking up space, and keeping our awareness up. Try walking across the room with your eyes focused on the ground about 2 feet in front of you. Now walk back with strong body language. Keep your head up, shoulders back, and allow for your arms to swing naturally. Notice the difference in how you would appear to others. Strong body language not only affects how others perceive us, it also increases our confidence inside.
1: The following PSA is part of WUSC's mission to share information about current clubs registered with the University of South Carolina to any student interested in joining. This PSA is presented as a public service and is not meant to imply WUSC's endorsement.
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3: Wicked!

0: Oh. What up, what up, what up? Don't worry, I haven't muted. You're listening to Mixed Signals. Well, you haven't been, but you're about to.
1: Yeah, at 2 o'clock.
0: At 2 o'clock, which is just about 2 o'clock. This is our last show of the year.
1: And,
0: well, not the calendar year, but the academic year. So,
1: thanks for being
0: part of our journey.
1: Yeah.
0: If you know.
1: It's been fun.
0: Yeah.
1: By the way, this is WSCFM and HD1 Columbia. Columbia's not only alternative,
0: the best alternative.
1: The
0: for
1: best
0: sure.
1: alternative.
0: We've been here way longer than those.
1: Oh,
0: those
1: yeah.
0: People.
1: What did you say last show? You said we've been here since, what,
0: 1946, baby.
1: 1946. Didn't know that.
0: Oh, yes. Oh, yes. And what a last show it will be.
1: Oh, yeah.
0: Because we're just so rearing to go over here. And yes. Do you have anything you want to play?
1: I've got two CDs, but other than that, I have no plan. I was going to wing it, I think.
0: Let me see if there's some fun music in our rotation.
1: It's new, right?
0: Yeah.
1: Yeah. I didn't get to take a look last time because I was still driving up from Charleston. I went home for the weekend.
0: Oh my gosh. They got Prince Daddy and the Hyena.
1: I don't know.
0: I haven't heard their new music, but this is Prince Daddy and the Hyena. This is like a Midwest emo band I know about. And I didn't know they just added some, so we're going to listen to it right now while we figure everything out. This is Mixed Signals, and you're listening to Big Box Store Heart by Prince Daddy and the Hyena. Let's go.

0: I can't lie. The Prince Daddy and the Hyena that I heard was not much like that. That's a little weird. That's a little jarring. It's like a...
1: He said they took the fall from grace off
0: air. Okay, well, that's a little mean, but...
1: Hey, you said it, not me.
0: Yeah, I did.
1: I thought it was pretty catchy. I don't know.
0: Yeah. I don't know. It's just, it's not really how they were. Or maybe I mixed them up with someone else, but... You know, there was this, like, collab EP that they did with, like, two other bands like them. And I don't know, it just... It was a little more emotionally varied on the EP than that was. That felt a little plain. Like, I'm really sorry if you're listening and you're, like, a big fan of that song. But if you've listened to this before, you know I like to criticize music. And I don't know, just it sounded like something I'd hear in, like, Diary of a Wimpy Kid, the movie.
1: What's wrong with Diary?
0: There's nothing wrong with it. I'm just saying that's, like, that's where I'd expect to hear it.
1: Yeah. It does sound like a Roderick-y kind of...
0: Oh, yeah.
1: Roderick-esque sound.
0: Oh, yes. Now, I'm going to play some more off of our rotation. I mentioned Olu Dream House last weekend. I think it's a... Not Nigerian. Kenyan? Oh, no. Somewhere in that band of Africa. Lady.
1: Is this the one?
0: And Australian dude.
1: Yeah, I was listening.
0: Yeah, they had a little... sort of collaboration going on. I don't know if they're like dating or what. I think they're like married or something. I don't know, but it's a duo, and I'm sure they get plenty of help from session musicians. And what's another duo that gets plenty of help from session musicians? It would be Steely Dan. So that kind of reminds me of it, but this is not anything like Steely Dan. But I thought I'd just go down the album. I played the first song off the album, which is an instrumental, last week. Now I'm going to play the second song off the album, which is not an instrumental. So we will hear some vocal chops going on, I believe. And you know what I say, the second song on an album is always the most important. So let's see if that holds true with Owerri Disco by Owolu Dreamhouse.

Oh, I do rather like that. I do rather like that. It kind of has the melodrama of a like spaghetti western, which I do find rather fun. And I think, I mean, it's just an interesting and varied

Yes. I don't really have a big plan, but on my next 3-song run-up, I'll have a good plan. But in the meantime, everyone loves Black Country New Road, so I suppose I will put them on. This is Strangers by Black Country New Road. Everyone loves them. Everyone loves them. I don't know if I get the hype yet, but maybe my opinion on that will change after this.

0: Yeah.
1: Oh, yeah. And then before that was Big Box Store Heart by Prince Daddy and the Hyena. I did really like Strangers, though. I thought it sounded a lot like Adrian Linker, which I am going to play next. I'm going to play Vampire Empire. And then I Make My Own Dust by Bar Italia, part of our late rotation here at the station. And then Acolyte by Slaughterhouse Beach Dog, artist that we both really like. Did you have anything to say about
0: that? Everyone loves them, but
1: oh, yeah.
0: I don't know if I'm sold yet. I think it's pretty nice, but is it because, you know, their album with like the die-cast little plane toy in the paper bag, and it was, or no, not the paper bag, like a plastic bag, and it was hung up on a wall or something. That's their album, right? Like, that's the album
1: Maybe.
0: Cover.
1: Wait, for the one I'm playing right
0: no,
1: now?
0: No, for Black Country New Road.
1: Oh, Black Country New Road.
0: Yeah, they had the
1: I don't know
0: little,
1: too much about
0: little
1: them.
0: Metal plane and then the, yeah, whatever. People say that album was like, like magnificent, so I don't know if I'm sold yet, but I'm not unsold, which is good, you know.
1: How
0: I'm a little picky,
1: sound?
0: But it's good to be picky, especially now when so much content is just crammed down your face. It's okay to be choosy. I'm making a good face right now, but you can't see it, but that's
1: Wise
0: all I
1: words.
0: Gotta say about it.
1: We hope you enjoy. This is Vampire Empire by Adrian Linker.

0: That was Strangers by Black Country, New Road. And before that was Ouri Disco.
1: Ouri Disco.
0: By Oello
1: Dreamhouse. Just throw something out there.

0: That was Acolyte by Slaughter Beach Dog. I said Slaughterhouse Beach Dog earlier. I don't know where I got that from, but yeah, Slaughter Beach Dog. And before that was I Make My Own Dust by Barataglia, which
1: sounds like me apparently.
0: Apparently sounds like Dink, which I actually do really hear it. Just hear a little bit. And before that was Vampire Empire by Adrian Lenker. Yeah. What do you have next?
1: I'm kind of going to go on a little bit of a electronic break because there's some fun stuff in here that I want to play. I never really got the chance to, but since it's the last show of the year, I thought I might let loose a little bit. And electronic music is kind of my guilty pleasure a little bit when it comes to the music, other than Yeet.
0: Oh,
1: we won't talk about Yeet. He's funny, but yes, I'm gonna play a little bit of electronic stuff. This one is kind of fun. It kind of reminds me of. Sometimes, you know, it reminds me of the music that they play in Chipotle sometimes. It'll be like some house, like,
0: yeah,
1: it makes you feel like you're like on a spaceship in like a 2000s movie or something, like Will.i.am's about to come out of the wall and like give you that 3008 future flow or something. I don't know. Did you ever listen to the Black Eyed Peas?
0: Yeah.
1: Like a lot?
0: Not a lot.
1: Oh, I listened to
0: like,
1: a lot.
0: I think like one song.
1: They were my favorite. And I thought they were so cool. And Will.i.am, he went on Top Gear and he showed off his new car brand he was making. Do you know about Will.i.am?
0: No, I think I've heard you talk about Will.
1: You know, he made I Want to Scream and Shout and then it all that. Rock and roll. Everybody that's just getting dropped.
0: Yeah.
1: With Britney.
0: Yeah. I'm not that good with names.
1: Yeah, he was so cool and he showed off his new car brand and that was back in like 2013.
0: Oh my god, he made Hot Wings, I Want to Party, but from Rio.
1: I mean, yeah, he's been around. And apparently,
0: oh my gosh,
1: I remember just a couple days ago, I was curious and I wanted to see his car again from back in 2013 when he showed it off on Top Gear. And it was...
0: his discography is kind of crazy. I'm looking at it right now. Yeah. He has Big and Chunky from Madagascar.
1: Wait, he did that too?
0: Yes.
1: I didn't know that.
0: Real and Rio.
1: But what you should know is that you're listening to WSCFM and HD1 Columbia because it is 2:30. We have to do it for regulatory reasons.
0: And we are the best. We are the best alternative.
1: Anyway, back to Will.i.am. So I was curious. I wanted to see his car from 2013 again. And so I looked up Will.i.am car brand or something. And apparently he's trying it again. He's got a new one. In anno 2026, he's making some sort of like smart bike pod thing. It's like a tricycle. It's got three wheels. It like, I'd imagine it rotates, kind of like leans into curves and stuff. Apparently has like a built-in assistant. Like it's like Kit from like Knight Rider or something.
0: What a guy.
1: He's always future minded. You know, he's straight from 3008 and you can tell he's from 3008 and not like 3026. Cause he's always thinking 1,000 years in the future from the perspective of someone from 2008. You know? You feel me? Because it's not like... You think of the future now, you think of 1,000 plus 2026. You think of 3,026. Mm-hmm. But back in the day, it was 3,008. Because it was the future from 2008. So that's what it is. It's kind of like a retro future going on there. If you catch my if you catch my drift. I don't know if you do, but I promise it makes sense if you really think about it. So... I'm going to put on Look Around by Pick a Piper, which is here in rotation, and they seem fun, so I want to hear them. Let's hope that you want to hear them, too. It's a little quiet. Maybe I should try it again. I'm going to play Look Around by Pick a Piper, and I want to hear them, and I hope you want to hear them, too. Okay, this time for real.

0: That was Do I Keep You Up by K-Mo. And before that was...
1: Daybreak by Anomaly.
0: Daybreak by Anomaly. And before that was Look Around by Pick a Piper. It's about 2:45, so I think we have like 15-ish minutes. I think we got time. For this next set, I've got Be Sweet by Japanese Breakfast. And I think my mom really likes this band. If I'm remembering correctly, the main singer's like multi-talented. Like, she did all this stuff, but I think she also wrote... She wrote a book. I think it's Crying in the H Mart, if I'm... I don't know. I gotta...
1: H
0: Mart, yeah.
1: Like the Kmart with an H?
0: Like a Asian... It's an Asian supermarket. H Mart.
1: Oh, yeah.
0: Yeah. Crying in the H Mart. I think. I'm gonna have to check myself on that because I don't actually know. But I'm pretty sure it's this band with this singer. After that, I've got Crush by Indigo D'Souza, a band... Or a singer that my aunt really likes. And after that, Shameless by Sweet Pilled. Bit of our rotation, and I think you played them last time, right?
1: Which one?
0: Sweet Pill. Shameless.
1: Yeah, I definitely did.
0: Yeah. All right. I hope you guys enjoy. Keep it locked.

0: That was Big Love by Suki Waterhouse. I ended up not playing Sweet Pill. And before that was Crush by Indigo D'Souza, and before that was Be Sweet by Japanese Breakfast. And I think we wanted to end off big here. We've got about 4 minutes left. So yep.
1: Send off on a big grand big song that grand, you know, most song. People who are listening will hopefully know, I think.
0: Yeah. If for a big grand year of radio.
1: Like, oh no, my friends introduced me to him. I remember when they introduced me to it too. We were just coming back from Columbia Place Mall, just checking it out, and noticing how kind of boring it was after a while. Because, you know, the first couple times we went there, it was like, wow, it's so big and empty, and we can just, like, fart around and do whatever. But that's when we kind of realized, like, wow, it's kind of going downhill. I forgot what we really did the rest of the night. I think it was, I don't know, we must have had a sleepover or something, but I don't know. Mm-hmm. I don't know, love those guys. But, yeah, they introduced me to it.
0: Bam.
1: Death and Romance.
0: Death and Romance. Magdalena Bay.
1: Come on.
0: Keep it locked.

0: And that's it.
1: That's it.
0: This has been Mixed Signals, year one in the books. Thank you.
1: We will catch you next fall. Yeah, it's been great.
0: We love you, dear listener. Dear listener, we love you.
1: Yeah. You're listening to WSCFM, HD1 Columbia. No show after this, I don't believe.
0: Yeah, there hasn't been a show all day. The last show was like Monday
1: actually,
0: or something.
1: We're the only Sunday show so far.
0: Yeah, so.
1: You know.
0: It's a ghost town over here, but that's it from us. Thank you for listening. We will see you next time.
1: Have a wonderful summer.
0: This has been Columbia's best.
1: Best alternative.
0: Oldest as well. Oldest, yes. Okay. Thank you for listening.
1: Thank you.
0: I'm Dink.
1: I'm DJ Sandpiper.

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0: woman Cypress Bright, you've been charged with participating in witchcraft, culminating in bizarre acts of subjugation against your wife and daughter, and two counts of murder in the first degree. How do you plead?
1: Not guilty, CMB.

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It can sound like we're in the room with you. We've prepared a couple of sound clips to exhibit this new technology. Don't be alarmed, it's just a sound effect.

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We'll take them to an institution where they'll face state execution by firing squad or a

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0: All right, we're taking this off auto. We're here in studio live. This is Big Kahuna here. You're listening to The Wave. You're on WUSC FM and HD1 Columbia. Let's see. Let's go ahead and clear out some space here. We're going to listen to a few PSAs. Give me a second here. We'll listen to one about composting. And then that's a long one. All right, then we'll listen to two really short ones. But yeah, so let's go ahead and listen to learn about composting.
1: Are you interested in indoor composting, but don't know where to start or even what it is? Composting is the process of turning organic material into nutrient-rich soil. There are two types of composting material, browns and greens. Browns refer to dry and woody plant material that helps prevent your compost from smelling, while greens refer to wet plant material that helps your compost gain enough heat to properly decompose. As such, most people try to have a 1-to-2 or 1-to-3 ratio of greens to browns. Compost is stored in compost bins, which can be bought or made, and it must be mixed occasionally to keep it aerated and reduce odors. Any item added to your compost should be broken down as much as possible to increase the speed of decomposition. This can be done by cutting or tearing your compost. Common greens include food and vegetable scraps, moldy fruits and vegetables, coffee grounds and filters, tea bags with the staples removed, eggshells, grass clippings, and nutshells. However, do not use walnut shells. Walnut shells contain juglone, which is toxic to some plants, so you need to age them separately to reduce toxicity before adding them to your compost. Food items that should not be composted to reduce the potential for pests include meat, bones, and oils. After adding greens, you should add browns, such as shredded paper, leaves, torn cardboard, and sawdust. Be careful of items that are labeled compostable. Many of those products tend to only be compostable at an industrial level, not the home level. While it may seem intimidating at first, composting is actually a relatively simple way of reducing food waste and creating nutrient-rich soil. 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
0: All right, those were indeed public service announcements. And now let's get to the show here. I haven't done a show in like 3 weeks, I'm pretty sure. So, yeah, it's, We are in the studio, and I think there's only been one other show today. Yep. So I'm only the second live person in the studio today. So if you happen to be listening, congratulations, because I was eating a salad in the CD library, listening to the songs that Otto was playing, and it was not good, man. I don't like listening to Otto. Every now and then you get a decent song, but most of them suck. So we're going to listen to some good music here. This first set is going to be a mix of CDs that I own. So we're going to hear Mazzy by Husbands. After that, you're going to hear Come to Me Now by Kevin Morby. And if you are listening, if there is anyone listening, that second song is a bit of a slow burn. So stick with it. Don't bail on it. And then we're going to round out the set with a short and sweet song, On My Own by Whitney. Thank you so much for listening here on 90.5. Keep it locked.

You just heard On My Own by Whitney. Before that was Come To Me Now by Kevin Morby. And the first song of that set was Mazzy by Husbands. And yeah, you know, I'm on my my official summer break, which is like it's 3 weeks. It started this past Thursday. I turned in my capstone paper, which was the last thing I had to do this semester. And yeah, it goes until I believe classes starts, May 25th. So I got 1, 2, 3 full weeks and a weekend there until my summer semester start, which from professors in the program and fellow friends who are a year ahead of me in the program, I've been told this is where it gets difficult. So it is, you know, it was already difficult. But

but you're meeting twice a week for 3 hours, and I believe the period of time is like half of what a spring or fall semester is. So yeah, it is a double speed, and I believe the two professors that teach these courses for first year students in the summer are you know, not known to take it easy or yeah, I mean, I don't want to say nothing bad about them, but I've heard that it's, you know, they take it seriously, which I guess is a good thing. And so I'm I guess I'm looking forward to that. But I am really looking forward to this little bit of time off. I was laying in bed this morning before getting up, and I was kind of thinking, I've been so used the past like 5 weeks with, I mean, I had like 10 projects due between like papers or presentations. So it's like every day I got something to be kind of stressed out about. And, you know, I was kind of just laying in bed today, just thinking like, you know, there's nothing I have to do today, which was a very cool thing. And, yeah, it was very nice. I got to kind of like wake up, relax, knowing that I didn't have like 50 pages to read and a discussion post and a paper looming and all so on and so on. And so this is going to be a very, very nice 3 weeks I'm looking forward to here. I know, this coming weekend or next weekend, going to be heading out to Hilton Head with a couple of friends, spending, 2 nights, 3 days there. That's going to be much needed. So looking forward to that. And, you know, I'm kind of like making almost a checklist, a little bucket list for this break of things I do want to accomplish over this time, so that I don't look back in 3 weeks with the semester starting and go like, oh my gosh, like, you know, I've had all this free time and now I'm got no free time and I didn't do the little things. So looking to try to get into cleaning, get the space clean. It definitely, with all of the assignments, cleaning has taken a back seat, so we're gonna get on that. Going to the beach, I want to learn how to make bracelets. So I think tomorrow I'm going to go buy some string and, yeah, we're going to try to learn how to make bracelets. And that's, I'm going to spend my time at work doing that because, when I work a lunch shift at my job, it's generally like, especially during the week, you have a lot of free time, and that works out well when I have a million assignments to do. It's a perfect time to get caught up on some of those. But when, you know, that is not a thing, it's too much time just sitting around doing nothing. It's so boring. During the winter break, when there was like, I think it was like a 5 week break or something like that, I just got mad into Sudoku puzzles and I was burning through Sudokus. I was reading the local newspaper. I was doing whatever I could do. So I'm definitely going to try to learn how to make bracelets, because people who do make bracelets and sell them, I think the upcharge is insane on them. Because I was rocking two bracelets for a while. One of them just broke, but it's a very simple looking string bracelet. And the guy tried to sell, like, I remember I got them at some shop in Charlotte, and I rang up two little string bracelets, and the dude's like, that'll be $40. They're $20 a piece. I'm like, nah, man, I'll give you $20 for both of them. And he's like, deal. And the fact that he so quickly agreed to sell me this for half price means that even giving me a half off discount, he's still making a massive profit margin on them. So I'm done buying bracelets, but I like wearing bracelets, so I'm gonna learn how to make them is the moral of the story here. But yeah, let's go ahead and play another set here. We're gonna listen to

Higher Places by Nat Vaser. Then we're going to hear Barfly by Cutworms. And we're going to round out with Sunday in the Park by Triptides. You're listening to... Ooh, I don't even think I have any of the CDs in. Hold up. Yeah, so while I get these CDs rolling, I will say this Nat Vaser song that you're going to hear first. This is the first time you're going to hear this song ever on WUSC-FM because... I'm actually the one that reviewed this CD when it came in, and I had to go, I was looking for it in the library today, it hadn't even been put in, I had to go dig it out of some massive stack of reviewed CDs. Alright, we got it loaded, so you're about to hear Higher Places by Nat Vaser.

All right. I realize I'm not a huge fan of the second half of that song, so we are going to cut that one off early. But you just heard Sunday in the Park by Triptides. Before that was Barfly by Cutworms, and the first song of that set was Higher Places by Nat Vaser. So let's see. I guess I can talk a little bit about this teaching that I didn't really quite understand, that I feel like I got a grasp on now from Ram Dass, my favorite spiritual teacher. So he was like a big like meditator. He, you know, talked about how much like meditation did for him, and then but when it came to, you know, people asking him about like how to meditate or like why should I meditate, what or like looking for like him to go off, like, you know, talking about it's so great, you got to do it, like his whole thing, he would just respond to people asking him this question with a like he would say, you know, if you are not ready, or if you're thinking like, oh man, like I need to meditate, or I should meditate, I've got to meditate, like, then you're not really ready to meditate, and there's not really any point in doing it, which was like always been confusing to me to think about it that way, or to hear him say that, because I would have assumed with how much he did it and how much he subscribed to it, like he would say something like, you know, you like meditation is the way, or like the path, or whatever, or like, you know, even when you don't want to meditate, that's when you need to meditate the most, like kind of these more like Western ideas of like, you know, even when you don't want to do the thing that's, you know, is good for you, still do it. And he was very much like, he took an opposite approach of like, if you're not like if there's any part of you that is saying like, I should be meditating, then don't meditate, because he said there's no real point in it at that point. He said that, you know, wait until you're at a spot where the only like logical thing to do, the only like next step that makes any sense at all, is to sit down and get quiet. He said that's when you meditate. And, you know, you might learn about it, hear about meditation long before that ever comes. And while the teaching confused me, I kind of understood it and just kind of accepted that, or no, I didn't understand it, but I accepted that, like, I don't understand this, but I'm just gonna listen. Because so many times I would just like, I know I'm like, meditation's good for you, there's all these benefits, like, but I just couldn't ever get myself to commit to it, to do it like long term. Like I might do it once or twice, and then I'll it'll just fall off entirely. I even like set up this little corner in my room specifically to meditate in. And out of like the probably 3 years it's been there, I've probably meditated there like less than 5 times, I would say. And you know, it was really like this morning that it hit me kind of what he really meant by that. Because all this time that I've like, you know, had this meditation station over there, and it was really just bringing me more guilt that I wasn't doing it than anything. And and every time that I sat down and tried to meditate, it was like, you know, this is something everyone says, this is good, this is something you should be doing, I need to try it. And it just never stuck. And this morning I was kind of like, I took a long walk. I went out and just like for an hour, just kind of, I walked to this bridge that's a little ways from my neighborhood and back. And
I was just kind of thinking about how my mind is not my favorite place to be, or like my favorite company to have. And so I do a lot of things to kind of avoid that alone time with my mind. Like I'll try to stay busy as long as I can. Try to make sure I have something to do, or I'll be engaging heavily in distractors, like scrolling on my phone, anything to kind of like numb or dull that place in my mind. And I'm like avoiding things that might amplify that. And I noticed I was driving home from work yesterday. I got to leave a little bit early, and I kind of had this moment where it's like I'm getting home probably an hour and a half before I normally do, and like the last thing I wanted to do was go just sit at home and just kind of call it a night earlier. So like I went out and that kind of got me thinking of why did I go out? Like just the thought of just going home and having like a nice night in just like was the last thing I wanted to do. So while I was out on my walk today, it kind of hit me that I was just kind of thinking, I'm like, what could possibly be like the remedy to this? And the first thing that really came to my mind was that I wanted to take time to just kind of sit down and put out the distractions, put out like the, you know, the productivity or whatever, like just sit and maybe just start with like 5 minutes and then see about going up from there. But just being intentionally like this next 10 minutes, 5 minutes, whatever, you're just going to sit with your mind and try to make friends with it. It's almost like when you got a, when you have like a cat and you bring another cat home and you're just like trying to introduce them to each other so that they can become friends. That's what I feel like I'm trying to do with like me and my own mind, because I can be like incredibly self-critical. A lot of times, like just my inner dialogue, my inner monologue is just very, very berating and just mean. And so it's almost like, I mean, it's like two cats that don't get along. So it hit me today to bring this full circle of like the fact that that was my thought of like, here's a real like problem that I'm observing, and I desperately want to fix the problem. And the first thing, the thing that seemed most natural, like the only logical thing to do is to like get rid of all the distractions and just set out a time of like, here, you gotta sit with your mind and you gotta make nice for the next 10 minutes. And that's essentially what meditation is. So it hit me full circle, the Ram Dass's teaching of like, I never had that kind of train of thought, or like the places I was coming from when I was thinking like, I should be meditating, or I really want to try meditating, were very, very different. It was like, here's something healthy that I should be doing. And now it's like the way I was looking at it this morning was, it's the only thing I can think of right now to even begin to address this problem I've identified. So I feel like I'm finally ready to sit down and meditate. And it's for a reason that's very important to me, and not something that like I think should be important to me, which is a very, very huge distinction. Because we have a lot of things that we think like this should be important to me. I should want to do this. And like
should want to do something is not even close to wanting to do something. And I'm at like the wanting to do something part, which is like, which is a gift. And I think that comes with age. It's like wisdom. It's not something readily available in our youth. And we can, I think in our youth, we can determine the direction of wisdom, but we can't, we're just, it's impossible to experience wisdom without age and trials and errors and making all these mistakes and chasing down these dead end paths that we think might be the answer that aren't. And so I think every time we do that, we get a little bit closer to the truth, which I feel like I felt the past 6 months, I've gotten a lot closer to truth than I've ever been in my whole life. So I would like to thank age for that. I think age is like a very, something that like when you think of it on like the physical form, the physical dimension, age is like nothing but scary. But when you look at it on like a mental, an emotional, like in a spiritual dimension, age is like the coolest thing, because all these like mental and emotional and spiritual ailments that have plagued my youth are starting to fall away, are starting to, like the fight they put up whenever I'm trying to address them is getting weaker and weaker with age. And that's something that I'm very grateful for. And so on that note, let's listen to three more songs here. So we're going to listen to Know You Then by Rat Boys. After that, we're going to hear Husbands by Geese. And we're going to round out the set with Shaking Shoulder by The Vices. Here on WSCFM and HD1 Columbia.

All right, that was Shaking Shoulder by The Vices. Before that, you heard Husbands by Geese. And the first song of that set was Know You Then by Rat Boys. And as we wrap this show up, just want to acknowledge, you know, for those who may or may not be listening who are familiar with this show, you might have picked up that I did not prepare anything ahead of time. And, you know, normally when that happens, you know, what you get is kind of like a me just kind of talking out whatever thoughts have been mulling in my brain today or the day of the show. And yeah, I think it's like verbal journaling is what happens when I don't prepare topics ahead of time, which I don't know how cool that is to listen to, but it's kind of helpful for me. So yeah, we're going to wrap this one up here. Call it a day, call it a week. I will not be back in studio next week. I will be at the beach enjoying myself. So do not tune in at 6 p.m. next week, or else you will just be met with the automated music selected by the system, and it's not good. I don't like the auto music. But yeah, the next week after that, I'll probably be back. I don't know when the summer show schedules are supposed to come out, but I applied for the same time. So check the website whenever. I don't know, maybe next week, the week after perhaps, and we'll be here for the summer semester, and hopefully it'll be the same time, same place. But let's go ahead and play a little Babe Rainbow to close us out. We're gonna hear Things Are Different Now and call it a day. I'll be back in a couple weeks.

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Keep listening.

0: There's a silent epidemic affecting approximately 4 million Americans. Hepatitis C, a blood-borne disease that infects the liver, often goes undetected since people with the disease can feel and appear perfectly healthy. Less than 30% of all cases are diagnosed. I'm Congressman Jesse Jackson, Jr. You may not know if you're infected with hepatitis C, transmitted primarily through direct exposure to infected blood, perhaps by a needle or even through piercings or tattoos. Others at risk may include people who have had blood transfusions prior to 1992. 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There's no vaccine available, but there are treatments effective in over half of the patients treated. 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If you believe you're at risk or you'd like more information, please call the American Liver Foundation at 800-GO-LIVER or visit liverfoundation.org.
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